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12: We are finally starting to learn more things we can do to keep our brains sharp as we age. A lot of people think crossword puzzles or Sudoku might do the trick, but the science doesn't really bear that out. What one recent study found, though, was that a certain type of brain training seems to have a significant impact on cognition as we get older. It wasn't memory or even problem-solving tasks that moved the needle. It was an interactive computerized game that tested the ability to recognize two separate images in faster and faster sequences. It's what we call a task of divided attention, in which you don't have a conscious strategy on how to improve. That's according to the study's lead author. You're just trying to do the best you can to figure out how to divide your attention. Now, the game in this study was called Double Decision. If you want to find it and try it out yourself. I'm Dr. Sanjay Gupta, helping you live a better life.
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8: So-called superagers, they are an enviable segment of the population. People who are older than 80, whose brains function like someone a fraction of their age. It's true, a lot of these people have genetics on their side, but more and more research is bearing out the idea that people who practice good brain health also slow their cognitive decline. Dr. Richard Isaacson, a pioneer in the Alzheimer's space, told us that, quote, his studies have found lifestyle changes including diet, exercise, reducing stress and optimizing sleep, along with managing vascular risk factors with certain medications, can actually help grow brain areas and also reduce telltale signs of Alzheimer's, such as tau tangles and amyloid plaques. What else helps? Staying social, surrounding yourself with family and friends, and maybe even volunteering for a real sense of purpose. I'm Dr. Sanjay Gupta, helping you live a better life.
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16: You know, one of the weirder things I've seen on social media lately is parents feeding their babies butter, like whole sticks of butter. They swear that it helps them feel fuller after meals and get a good night's sleep, among other things. There's actually something to this. You know, butter is full of fat, which a rapidly growing infant needs, but eating butter all the time results in, quote, boxing out other important nutrients they need as well. Spokesperson for the Academy of Nutrition and Dietetics told us she recommends half a teaspoon to a teaspoon melted and then added to a puree. Or as they get older, you can drizzle oil or melted butter over cooked vegetables, she told us. We never say just give butter by itself, and it's not the only source of fat she would recommend. Avocados, hummus, fish, they are great sources of fat as well, and also great foods to introduce. I'm Dr. Sanjay Gupta, helping you live a better life.

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6: Sometimes you can tell a lot about what someone wants to do offline by looking at what they do online. 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Pinterest is a huge platform. They have 600 million monthly users, 80 billion searches per month. The report found a shift from the iPad kid era to now, when parents are actually more interested in real-world adventures and hands-on activities. The Global Trends and Insights lead at Pinterest told us, families are thoughtfully designing childhoods rooted in creativity, intention, and meaningful experiences. One psychologist we spoke to said he sees this as a reflection of parents' desire to build core capacities in their children: resilience, curiosity, self-regulation, empathy. These things don't grow automatically, but are built through lived experience. I'm Dr. Sanjay Gupta, helping you live a better life.
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14: Getting your heart broken can be really rough. It'll happen to most of us at some point in our lives. It's not just an emotional experience, it's a physical one too. Often described as getting the wind knocked out of you, a knot in your stomach, trouble sleeping. I recently spoke about this with Dr. Yoram Yovel, a psychiatrist and neuroscientist. He was on my podcast, Chasing Life. Now, he told me heartbreak doesn't have to last forever. And while your inclination might be to withdraw, isolate, and shut down, it's often the opposite of what supports healing. One of the things that helps us the most is reconnecting to other people you love. And the reverse is also true, he said. If someone you care about is struggling, don't give up on them. You hold the power to comfort loved ones that are in deep physical or emotional distress. I'm Dr. Sanjay Gupta, helping you live a better life.

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17: In recent years, scientists have really dialed up the urgency to understand PFAS, sometimes referred to as forever chemicals because of how long they take to break down. The latest study found these chemicals may be aging men in their 50s and 60s a bit faster than men who are younger or older or women of any age. Experts we talked to said the accumulation of PFAS may lower testosterone levels in men, impair sperm quality, and increase risks of testicular and kidney cancer. Women, it seems, just seem to be able to clear PFAS faster. Now, whether you're a man or a woman, trying to limit your exposure is a great idea. Three ways to do that. Filter your drinking water. Don't use non-stick cookware like Teflon, and avoid fast food packaging, which are sometimes coated with these chemicals. I'm Dr. Sanjay Gupta, helping you live a better life.
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name a few things that he done for me. 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Those of you that know God brought you, let me hear you say yeah. 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
11: There's something I'd like to talk to you about today, something that's been circulating on the internet that's become a real problem. Deep fake videos of me endorsing products that I've never even heard of and I have no relationship with whatsoever. Let me tell you clearly, these videos are scams. They are designed to take your money. Now, a couple things you should keep in mind. If something sounds too good to be true, it probably is. When you look at these videos, if they don't seem natural, if there's something off about them, the audio or the video, it's probably AI generated. And if you come across something that does pique your interest, see if you can find evidence of it from other sources. I promise you this, if I discover something incredible that you need to know about, I'm going to talk about it somewhere that you can easily find, not on some shady social media site. I'm Dr. Sanjay Gupta, helping you live a better life.

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Hallelujah. Every day will be like Sunday. Huh? How many of y'all know it's going to be all right after a while? I want to go back in there. 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
6: When it comes to the myriad reasons people don't get enough exercise, psychologist Diana Hill has heard them all. She's the author of a new book with a great title, I Know I Should Exercise, But. On a recent episode of my podcast, Chasing Life, Hill told me the number one reason people don't exercise is because they don't feel like they have enough time. She told us that she encourages people she works with to shift from an either-or mindset to a both-and mindset. Hill herself uses time at her son's baseball game to walk around the field cheering him on instead of sitting on the sidelines. She also recommends setting up your space at home, at work, in the car to facilitate movement. So every night before I go to bed, I lay out my workout clothes next to my bathroom sink so they are waiting there for me as a good reminder. I'm Dr. Sanjay Gupta, helping you live a better life.
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You know, the Bible says in Psalm 27 and 13, David said, I had fainted, lest I had believed to see the goodness of God in the land of the living. And what we come to understand and know that even when it doesn't look good, it works for the good. To all those that are called according to his purpose, help me say,

Eyes up, hearts open. It's a glory moment right here, right now. 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

Some of y'all been asking God for stuff, but you just stuck up. Get it out your system. Come on. You've been believing God for some things, but I'm here to tell you that it's in your praise.

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2: 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It is with heavy hearts that we announce the passing of Mr. Lorenzo Hannibal, who transitioned on Friday, May 15th. We ask that you continue to keep our family lifted in our prayers during this difficult time. Funeral service will be held on Saturday, May 30th at 12 noon at Davis Funeral Home Chapel of Hartsville. 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And that completes our announcements, and may God continue to bless and keep you all in a very special way.
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10: You and I have never met, but I'm willing to bet that there is something you would like to do, but you feel like you can't, that it's too hard, that you don't deserve it. A colleague of mine recently told me about this new book called Brave Shift, 30 Mindset Changes to Transform Your Life. It's written by a woman named Michelle Carrer. Carrer says the one thing most people forget when they set a goal is to attach a reason to it. Having that reason is big, because when you don't want to do something that's necessary to reach your goal, you can go back to your reason to find the motivation you need. Try to frame your goal as something you want to achieve, as opposed to being a bad part of yourself that you want to change. That will make you more likely to succeed, as will asking for help. All of us need it, and it makes people feel good to help you achieve your goals. I'm Dr. Sanjay Gupta, helping you live a better life.
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Hands up, hearts open. 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

0: Good morning, good morning, good morning. It's Get Up Mornings. I'm Erica Campbell, loving Jesus and loving you on this fabulous Friday, May the 22nd. And once again, in for grip is our girl, Kim Lee King. Hey, Kim, good morning.
1: Good morning. Happy Friday.
0: I like it. Yay, yay. Hey, Cheryl, good morning. How are you?
2: Good morning, everybody.
0: Absolutely. I believe it's going to be a good day. Listen, y'all, coming up, we'll have the Faith Walk, the birthday shout-outs, and 11 minutes after the hour, the five things you need to know from Sybil Wilkes. But now let us pray. Lord Jesus, you are good, you are holy, you are mighty, and you are strong. We thank you for waking us up today. Thank you for your goodness, mercy, and grace. Thank you, Lord, for being with us all day long. We ask that you cover us and keep us safe from all hurt, harm, and danger. Keep our minds stayed on you, Lord. Keep our hearts filled with joy. Help us to remember that we are yours. No matter what we face, we are yours, and you take good care of your children. I thank you, Lord, for covering us from all incidents and accidents. Father, those that are under the sound of my voice, you know what they need, and I thank you that you are an answering God. Let us rest and trust in that all day long. Be what we need just when we need it, like you always are. In your mighty name I pray. Thank God. Amen.
2: Amen.
0: Amen. Amen. Amen. All right, guys. Great music on the way from Mary Mary, Ricky Dillard, and Jacalyn Carr. But first, Cheryl has some information for us.
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0: 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All right, Sybil, what's in the news?
1: It's Sybil Wilkes with what we need to know. Two Capitol Hill police officers filed a federal lawsuit against the Trump administration to block the newly announced $1.8 billion anti-weaponization fund. The legal challenge argues that the taxpayer-funded program is entirely illegal and could dangerously compensate January 6 rioters who violently assaulted law enforcement officers. While critics blast the initiative as a corrupt political scheme, the vice president defended the process, stating that all financial claims will be reviewed on a careful case-by-case basis. The AAA Motor Club projects a record-breaking 45 million Americans will travel this Memorial Day weekend, despite suffering under the financial strain of skyrocketing fuel costs. The national average for regular gasoline climbed to a staggering $4.56 a gallon as global energy markets continue to react to the ongoing military conflict with Iran. The president defended the historic high prices as a temporary but necessary sacrifice to ensure that Iran is prevented from obtaining nuclear weapons. From our Buy Black 365, a rising Black-owned granola brand called Blackola is successfully capturing the wellness market by blending delicious artisan-style snacks with creative community engagement. Founded by the entrepreneur Alita Carter, the healthy lifestyle company intentionally showcases the work of diverse artists directly on its custom product packaging. By merging art and nutrition, this unique brand provides crucial visibility for local creatives while promoting healthy on-the-go meal choices nationwide. I am Sybil Wilkes. Be informed. Be empowered.
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3: Well, the sports world is heavy today. We start with the heartbreaking news out of NASCAR. Two-time Cup Series champion Kyle Busch has reportedly passed away at the age of 41, sending shockwaves through the entire racing community. Fans, drivers, and sports figures everywhere showing love and paying tribute to one of the sport's biggest names. Definitely a tough loss for motorsports. Over to the WNBA, the league issued an official warning to the Indiana Fever over the late injury scratch involving superstar Caitlin Clark. The league decided not to hit the team with a fine, but made it clear they expected better communication moving forward. Fans were heated after finding out late she wouldn't play. And in Dallas, former Dallas Mavericks head coach Jason Kidd is keeping it classy after being fired this week. Jason said he's proud of what the Mavericks built during his time there and said he's walking away with nothing but gratitude. No shots fired, no bitterness, just respect. That's your quick sports minute. I'm Shawnee Scott. Now here's Cheryl with the birthdays.
4: Thank you, Shawnee. A lot of soul singers have birthdays today. Johnny Gill, Donnell Jones, Vivian Green, Avery Sunshine, Lila James, and Shirley Murdoch. Also, Naomi Campbell's birthday is today. Actor Paul Winfield. And I've got a special birthday shout out to Bishop Jason Brownlee and my cousin, Maurice Smith Jr. And if it's your birthday, well, you'll get a chance to shout it out coming up in 15 minutes on the birthday shout outs on Get Up Mornings with Erica Campbell. Yeah.
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14: A better life with Dr. Sanjay Gupta.
15: You know, one of the weirder things I've seen on social media lately is parents feeding their babies butter, like whole sticks of butter. They swear that it helps them feel fuller after meals and get a good night's sleep, among other things. There's actually something to this. You know, butter is full of fat, which a rapidly growing infant needs, but eating butter all the time results in, quote, boxing out other important nutrients they need as well. Spokesperson for the Academy of Nutrition and Dietetics told us she recommends half a teaspoon to a teaspoon melted and then added to a puree. Or as they get older, you can drizzle oil or melted butter over cooked vegetables, she told us. We never say just give butter by itself, and it's not the only source of fat she would recommend. Avocados, hummus, fish, they are great sources of fat as well. And also, great foods to introduce. I'm Dr. Sanjay Gupta, helping you live a better life.
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0: A mochi moment from Sadie, who writes, I'm not crying, you're crying. 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
4: There's something I'd like to talk to you about today, something that's been circulating on the internet that's become a real problem. Deep fake videos of me endorsing products that I've never even heard of and I have no relationship with whatsoever. Let me tell you clearly, these videos are scams. They are designed to take your money. Now, a couple things you should keep in mind. If something sounds too good to be true, it probably is. When you look at these videos, if they don't seem natural, if there's something off about them, the audio or the video, it's probably AI generated. And if you come across something that does pique your interest, see if you can find evidence of it from other sources. I promise you this, if I discover something incredible that you need to know about, I'm going to talk about it somewhere that you can easily find, not on some shady social media site. I'm Dr. Sanjay Gupta, helping you live a better life.
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0: rush, out of the valley, out of the storm, out of the grave. You won't repeat a battle, you won't repeat a battle, but he already, already won. Go, go, go, go to sleep. He already broke through. He didn't get it, a breakthrough.
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4: Yes, it is time for the Faith Walk of the day. And y'all, I'm still floating from the love from the wedding last Saturday. And my real anniversary is actually next Tuesday. And so I was talking to some young folks. And now, you know, everybody think I'm a guru on love and marriage. Child, listen, anybody married for a long time, we got here fighting, scratching and praying and trusting God. But there are a few things that I do know. Some of the things that my mother told me before I got married helped me tremendously. She said, what you cannot do is ensure 5 years of a good marriage before you say yes to a marriage, to dating. She says sometimes we are looking for perfection in a person that you're dating, and you ain't perfect, and you don't know who you're going to be in marriage because you're not married yet. There's something about after you get married and becoming one and what that requires. A lot of people think they can do it all. Oh, we've been married for, we've been dating for 15 years, still not married. We've been dating and, you know, I know his family, he know my family, still not married. Something about that covenant in your soul, and I think registers in heaven just a little bit differently. And so what it requires of you is something different. Today, I just want to challenge you to keep God in the center. And I know I say that a lot, and I'm not talking about just pray for God to show you what's wrong. I want you to ask God to show you yourself in the marriage, show you how you are supposed to function. Not according to the world. You can cook and you can clean and you can throw down in the bedroom and all. It's so much more, y'all. It's so much more than that. It requires so much more. I am blessed to be able to say that I had a good community of people around me, praying for me, walking with me through tough seasons, who would walk me off the ledge. Like, yeah, when I first got married, everything was like, uh-oh, I made a mistake. I mean, the whole first 2 years, uh-oh, I made a mistake. But what I knew for sure is that God said, this is what I was supposed to be doing with my life. And so since God said it, I didn't let situation change what God said. And so the work that you have to do before cannot be rooted in fear. It has to be rooted in legacy, in promise, in purpose, in what is this marriage going to look like from a ministry perspective. How can my marriage ministry bring people to God? And that doesn't mean a church or a Bible study. That literally just means how you live your life. Some of the couples that I paid attention to, they didn't know they were ministering to me. They didn't know that when they would be loving with each other after service, that they were showing me a picture of marriage. They didn't know that when they would defend each other and even be affectionate with each other, even in service, that they were showing me a picture of healthy marriage. When they would pray for one another, or when they would be there when someone was in the hospital, they were showing me a picture of healthy marriage. Now, all we pay attention to is, did you hurt my feelings and are you taking me on vacation? Child, that is not heavy on the list once you've really been married. And so I want you to pay attention differently to what it means. We had such a beautiful time at the wedding, but we were honest, honest, honest. Now, did we go down the line of everything that went wrong? No, because that ain't your business. But I will say things went wrong, but God helped us to get it right. And when you know that, you have something to hold on to. All right. I love you and I mean it, y'all. That's the Faith Walk of the day. I still love that man. Do you hear me? Love him down to the ground. And nothing will ever change that. All right, y'all. That's the Faith Walk. Now it's birthday shout out time. 877-242-2426. 877-242-2426. It's Get Up Mornings. Give us a call. Get up.
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17: You know, one of the weirder things I've seen on social media lately is parents feeding their babies butter, like whole sticks of butter. They swear that it helps them feel fuller after meals and get a good night's sleep, among other things. There's actually something to this. You know, butter is full of fat, which a rapidly growing infant needs, but eating butter all the time results in, quote, boxing out other important nutrients they need as well. Spokesperson for the Academy of Nutrition and Dietetics told us she recommends half a teaspoon to a teaspoon melted and then added to a puree. Or as they get older, you can drizzle oil or melted butter over cooked vegetables, she told us. We never say just give butter by itself, and it's not the only source of fat she would recommend. Avocados, hummus, fish, they are great sources of fat as well, and also great foods to introduce. I'm Dr. Sanjay Gupta, helping you live a better life.
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0: Birthday shout out time. Yeah. Birthday shout out time. Clap Come your on. Hands for the birthday. Celebrate for the birthday. Go right here. It's your birthday. It's your birthday.
1: Come on, churchy claps.
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2: Man.
1: Yes.
2: The whole Baptist spit.
1: Lord Jesus, whose birthday is it today?
4: Good morning, everybody. This is Vanita Behringer calling from Huntersville, North Carolina. Boy, do I have some shout-outs on today. My friend, Joyce White, is celebrating their birthday today. And on Sunday, my niece, Sydney, will be celebrating her birthday. God knows I love them all. And everybody in the Get Up Church, have a blessed and wonderful day.
5: Great Verizon. My name is Shirley Prince. I'm from Washington, D.C. I would like to give a birthday shout-out to Tasha Boyce Prince, which her birthday is tomorrow, and also my great niece. And I also would like to give a happy anniversary to Rochelle and Denzel Prince Washington. And thank you for sharing, and let me share.
6: Good morning. My name is Tasha Butler. We're calling from Columbia, South Carolina. We're calling to wish little Bella Grace Butler a happy 7th birthday from mommy and daddy.
7: Praise the Lord, everybody. This is Philip Frazier calling from the nation's capital. My birthday shout-outs are for the following. A happy belated birthday to my cousin, Jacob Goodman, from Columbia, South Carolina. A former member of mine of the Tennessee Baptist Church, Shante Mae Carpenter, and my brother in Christ, who went home to be with the Lord in December 2025, Ronald, the Renaissance man, Hines Frazier. Happy birthday. God loves you, and so do I. Wish you many more.
8: Hi, Fern Atkins calling from Henrico, Virginia. I'd like to wish my daughter Fallon Annalise Atkins a very happy 11th birthday for tomorrow, May 23rd. Thank you. Have a great day.
9: My name is Kim Miller. I'm calling from McDonough, Georgia. And I'm calling shout out a heavenly belated birthday to my mother. She would have been 90 years old on yesterday, May the 21st. I just want to say rest on sweet Mary Ann Bellin Miller. Thank you.
10: My name is Carl Mattis out of Atlanta, Georgia. My birthday shout out go to Jacob Munden. His birthday was on the 16th. Bruce Singleton on the 19th. Charles Rodney Small on the 20th. And my birthday was on the 15th. So happy birthday to all of us if you're still celebrating. Have a blessed day.
11: Okay, my name is Rose Harris, and I'm calling from Southern Pines, North Carolina. My birthday shout out goes to Monica McDonald and Clinton Stanford, Sylvester Stanford, Pastor Daryl Harris, Jeremy Harris, and Miss Geneva Parker. Thank you. Happy birthday.
1: Well, happy birthday, everybody, and thank you for sharing the birthday love with us this morning. Do we have any more in the Get Up Church?
2: Yeah, I got a special birthday shout-out to Bishop Jason Brownlee, good friend of mine, and my cousin Maurice. His birthday is today as well. Yep.
1: All right. Well, happy birthday. Do you have any, Kim?
12: Oh, just one. Just Maggie Francois.
1: Oh.
12: Yes, it's Maggie's birthday. This week. Happy birthday, Maggie, my fancy Maggie.
1: Nice. Happy birthday, everybody. Y'all stick around. There's more on the way. It's Get Up Mornings. Get up.
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22: A better life with Dr. Sanjay Gupta.
23: We are finally starting to learn more things we can do to keep our brain sharp as we age. A lot of people think crossword puzzles or Sudoku might do the trick, but the science doesn't really bear that out. What one recent study found, though, was that a certain type of brain training seems to have a significant impact on cognition as we get older. It wasn't memory or even problem-solving tasks that moved the needle. It was an interactive computerized game that tested the ability to recognize two separate images in faster and faster sequences. It's what we call a task of divided attention, in which you don't have a conscious strategy on how to improve. That's according to the study's lead author. You're just trying to do the best you can to figure out how to divide your attention. Now, the game in this study was called Double Decision. If you want to find it and try it out yourself. I'm Dr. Sanjay Gupta, helping you live a better life.
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1: 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All right, good people, in for grip once again is my girl Kim Lee King. She's going to bless us today. Coming up 11 minutes after the hour is Fresh Word Friday, and we have a message from Kiara Sheard Kelly. It's better or worse? Ooh, that's going to bless you good. Plus, I'll have an Erica-ism. All right, Kim, tell us what music is coming up this hour.
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5: Yes, it is time for the Fresh Word on a Friday. And y'all, I was scrolling and heard this message from my girl, Kiara Sherrod Kelly. And I believe it will bless us. It's really, really good. Here it is. 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
6: Hey, y'all. Good morning. Okay, I wanted to share this with you because the Lord blessed me this morning. He dropped it in my spirit. But this is what it is. I press toward the mark, toward the prize of the high calling through Jesus Christ. Okay, what blessed me is that very often I'll use the phrase, oh, it could be worse. Yes, in some cases it can be worse. However, have I used that as a pacifier? Absolutely. And at one point did I condition myself to make that my standard? I did. That is not what God called me to. He didn't call me to the floor. He called me to the mark. And he also said it's of a high calling. So I shouldn't be comparing myself to anybody else. I shouldn't be comparing myself to even my former self, because the comparison is not the calling. It's I got so much more to press forward to. And so I hope that you're encouraged to remember that word in that scripture, it's high. God was very intentional with that scripture. And so he's calling us as his children. It's a good memo for the morning to start your day off and to command your morning, which is, hey, I'm going to be high in my stewarding, high in my loving, high in my spending, high in my forgiving, high in anything that I'm called to, and believing that I'm well equipped. And then he said in 2 Corinthians to stop measuring yourselves against each other. Heaven should be your measuring stick. What am I called to? Father, help me. And I declare the victory that I'm okay with not explaining, that I'm deciding without any other assistance to live higher in my thinking and in my way of living. I hope that you're encouraged. Press toward the mark, not the flow. So in the simplest form, I just want you to remember, it could be worse does not mean that it's right. That's all. Love you.
7: Oh, you can hear the babies.
5: I know. I love it. But you know what? I felt like the message was so good. Yeah. And a lot of times we do rest in the, oh, it could be worse. You know what I mean? And then we stop moving forward. We stop progressing. We stop pushing. And I just love
7: those
5: messages.
7: We're literally taught that. Yeah. You know what I mean? Yeah. In church. Well, it could have been the other way. It could have been worse, but you don't have to settle in. It could have been worse.
8: You don't. And you know, our perception becomes our reality sometimes.
7: Mm-hmm. Yeah.
8: So you have to ask yourself, what do I see? Do I see now with next eyes? Like, you got to look at things a little bit differently. I think that people just don't. They just already see the glass half empty.
7: Yeah.
8: Wow. Automatically.
5: Yeah. Absolutely. Absolutely.
7: Come higher.
5: And that's not faith, and that's not hope.
7: No.
5: That's not expectation. You know what I mean? It's almost like, well, you know, it is what it is. Yeah, it could be worse, but this is what it is, right? And I don't have to ignore where I am, but I also don't have to fall subject to it and, you know, get all down in dumps and then stop pressing toward the mark. We still got to press.
7: Still got to go higher.
5: Still got to go higher. All right, y'all, that is the Fresh Word on a Friday. Stick around. The Erica-ism of the day is up next on Get Up Mornings.
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18: You know, one of the weirder things I've seen on social media lately is parents feeding their babies butter, like whole sticks of butter. They swear that it helps them feel fuller after meals and get a good night's sleep, among other things. There's actually something to this. You know, butter is full of fat, which a rapidly growing infant needs, but eating butter all the time results in, quote, boxing out other important nutrients they need as well. Spokesperson for the Academy of Nutrition and Dietetics told us she recommends half a teaspoon to a teaspoon melted and then added to a puree. Or as they get older, you can drizzle oil or melted butter over cooked vegetables, she told us. We never say just give butter by itself, and it's not the only source of fat she would recommend. Avocados, hummus, fish, they are great sources of fat as well, and also great foods to introduce. I'm Dr. Sanjay Gupta, helping you live a better life.
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3: Yes, it is time for the Erica-ism of the day. And listen, today I want to talk about something that I think we need to do a better job of as believers, and that is looking out for the lost. Not just the lost souls, but the lost ones that haven't been to church. How often do you reach out to those that you haven't seen? Or when they aren't there, do you just assume they sin and are doing something wrong? Sometimes people are fragile and they're going through it and they need somebody to give them a call, or sometimes even knock on their door and say, hey, my brother, are you all right? We haven't seen you in a while. People are going through a tough time in our world and our country, and we need to make sure that we are looking out for one another. We really, really do. You know, we love saying that he'll leave the 99, but how often will you leave and go look for one that you just haven't seen? Sometimes that one is a family member, a loved one, a person that you used to call friend, but you haven't seen him. I don't know what you got. I ain't chasing people down. I got to have boundaries. Y'all, when will we make souls a priority? When will we make drawing people to Jesus a priority? We love preaching to people who know it already and can say amen and talk about how good the revelation was and what God gave you. But how often do we want to witness to those that are on the street? How often do we reach out to those young girls that ain't living how they supposed to live, or the young guys that's choosing to do something else? How often are we going after the broken, whose heart was literally broken in church? How often do we go and try to restore them in love? Let's do a better job. That's our job as believers, to go love on the ones that don't feel very much love from the body of Christ, y'all. Let's do a better job of looking out for those. I'm sure you have someone that ain't been to choir rehearsal. You ain't seen them in prayer. They just ain't been there in a while. Have you reached out to them? I love that we, in our new members of ministry, we have somebody that literally just makes calls to people that they haven't seen. I'm so proud of that. That we reach out to those that we haven't seen. And no matter what reason they left. Some people, something happened and they misunderstood. A greeter said something that hurt their feelings and they ain't been there. Well, are they being sensitive or reach out? Both. They're being sensitive and also reach out to them. All right? We don't have to be mean. We're not supposed to be mean. We're supposed to be kind and loving to people. So let's do a better job of reaching out to those that are broken and those that are lost. Stop talking about them and reach out. Pray for them. Check on them, all right? I love you and I mean it, y'all. That's my Erica-ism of the day. Just think about some folks. I got to make some calls today. I sure am, and I want you to do the same. All right, stick around. There's more on the way. It's Get Up Morning. Get up.
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10: You and I have never met, but I'm willing to bet that there is something you would like to do, but you feel like you can't, that it's too hard, that you don't deserve it. A colleague of mine recently told me about this new book called Brave Shift, 30 Mindset Changes to Transform Your Life. It's written by a woman named Michelle Carrer. Carrer says the one thing most people forget when they set a goal is to attach a reason to it. Having that reason is big, because when you don't want to do something that's necessary to reach your goal, you can go back to your reason to find the motivation you need. 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That will make you more likely to succeed, as will asking for help. 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I'm Dr. Sanjay Gupta, helping you live a better life.
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0: She's back and she's in for Griff today. Kim Lee King with your ministry moment. What's on your heart today?
1: So this weekend, you know, it's actually the lead to Memorial Day weekend, right? And it's also the unofficial start to summer. So as we commemorate those who have sacrificed for our country and a day that reminds us to pause and honor the men and women who have done all of these heroic feats, we definitely have to take a time to reflect on ourselves. I think sometimes we forget some of the things that we have done and some of the things that we should have probably left behind. And maybe that's because we have just held on to things that are old. And I like to do a little bit of self-inventory, and I say this every season, and it's a gentle reminder to those who like to hold on to old things, because before we step into a new season, the old things must die. Summer has a way of exposing what's been hidden, okay? And the heavy layers come off and the sunlight hits differently, and you start to see the rose and you start to see all the things that the winter did not get away from. You didn't get away from in the wintertime. So guess what we do? We go and we clean out our closets, our garages, our refrigerators. And this time of year, maybe God is calling us to also clean out our souls too. It's time for us to stop memorializing those things that should have been tossed. So before you go prepare for a cookout or a vacation or pool parties and put on those sandals and sundresses, I want you to go and make sure you evaluate your life. I know we evaluate our makeup. We like to get a new little look in fashion and food and all that kind of stuff. But now it's time to evaluate your relationship with yourself, okay? And so we have to take a final glance at all those things that gave us heartbreaks, those disappointments, even those embarrassing moments, those internal frustrations and bad decisions that we made, all those unanswered prayers, all those painful memories. We got to say goodbye to them all, because our past can never be changed. Is that an epiphany for somebody? And yet, for some reason, we just keep rehearsing all this old pain, right? And it's just like, you know, a song that we put on repeat. We just keep going over and over again until we learn all the words and all the lyrics and all the things. And we revisit all of these expired situations. But you know what? I treat all old things like old milk. If it is expired, I toss it. And the reason why I toss it is because it makes me sick. I can't drink it. It will not do well in my body. It's over. So the same thing happens even when I'm thinking about all the things that made me emotionally sick and those things that made me mentally drained and bitter and heavy and all of the things. People are mad and they don't want to move on because they are consuming old stuff. So this is what I want you to do. If it's funky, if it leaks negativity, if it's causing confusion, steals your peace, lowers your confidence, hear me, interrupts your sleep, or keeps you reopening all those old wounds, that is just like old milk. I need you to toss it. Everything that is not meant to be carried into your next, even some relationships. And listen, you can't always toss people, but you can definitely toss the feelings that you have towards them, okay? Some of the habits that you need to expire, some of the coping mechanisms that you've held on to need to expire, some of the versions of you, your old self. Y'all, come on. You ain't made that jump shot in 40 years, okay? It's over, okay? So I want you to know that it's time to start something new and healthy for Memorial Day, okay? So this weekend, while you're maybe nestled in, because I know it's going to rain here, but wherever you are, it's going to be the perfect time for you to get those emotions in check and learn how to toss that old baggage away. Remember, the Bible tells us in Isaiah 43:18, it says, "Remember ye not the former things, neither consider the things of old." God is doing a new thing. He wants to do something new in you. So stop replaying the old. Stop romanticizing what nearly destroyed you. Your future deserves a healed version of you. So toss it and let's live in our now with next eyes. You know, that's my quote. I love that. And I want you guys to do the same thing.
2: That's let it go. Good.
0: I love it. So good. Oh, man, what a blessing. I just appreciate hearing a good word that challenges me and pushes me to be better. And I know y'all do too, Kid Up Church. So tell us how we can follow you on social media, ma'am, for more of this goodness and godness.
1: Yes, you can follow me at The Kim Lee on Instagram, on TikTok, on Twitter, on Black. What is all those other social media networks?
2: All the threads.
1: Black Planet. What is those? The Kim Lee.
2: That's
1: follow
2: funny.
1: Me.
2: MySpace.
1: Lord. For the fiber you left with MySpace. Lord, yeah, you can follow Jesus. Me on that too. The Kim Lee.
2: Oh, Lord, stick around. There's more on the way. It's Get Up Mornings.
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7: A Better Life with Dr. Sanjay Gupta.
8: In recent years, scientists have really dialed up the urgency to understand PFAS, sometimes referred to as forever chemicals because of how long they take to break down. The latest study found these chemicals may be aging men in their 50s and 60s a bit faster than men who are younger or older or women of any age. Experts we talked to said the accumulation of PFAS may lower testosterone levels in men, impair sperm quality, and increase risks of testicular and kidney cancer. Women, it seems, just seem to be able to clear PFAS faster. 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Three ways to do that. 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

0: 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Good morning, good people. It's Get Up Mornings. I'm Erica Campbell, loving Jesus and loving you. And in for grip today, again, is our girl, Kim Lee King. Kim, you all right this morning?
1: Doing fantastic, girl. We have a wonderful day lined up. I can't wait.
0: Absolutely awesome, y'all. It's Wake Up and Win with Dr. Willie Jolly. 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
0: We are taking you back to 1987. Y'all, this was my jam. Bishop Jonathan Greer and the Cathedral of Faith Choir. He's worthy on Get Up Mornings.

0: We're inside the Vintage Vault, and that's Bishop Jonathan Greer with the Cathedral Choir with He's Worthy. Here's another one from them. Here's Just Jesus on Get Up Mornings.
1: I was just a little lad, about 7 years old, sitting in Memphis, Tennessee, at our National Convocation of the Church of God in Christ, under the leadership of the late Bishop C.H. Mason. And they used to come on the air, the National Convocation, with this song, Just Jesus, every night. And I remember that all the way up until now. Because when I look around at everything else, it's just Jesus. It ain't about Jonathan Greer. It's not about the choir. It's not about Cathedral Faith Family. It's not about you. It's just Jesus. If you don't have Jesus, you don't have no essence, no importance. And that's why I said tonight, you got to recognize when it all boils down, if you don't have Jesus, you don't have nothing.

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You don't know which way to go. Let the hand of Jesus lead you.

0: From the Vintage Vault, that's Bishop Jonathan Greer and the Cathedral Choir with Just Jesus. In 1975, listen guys, Bishop Greer became the pastor of Jones Avenue Church, later named after the Cathedral of Faith in Atlanta. And during his tenure at the church, he created a radio choir for his live broadcast, the Cathedral of Faith Choir, who recorded He's Worthy and Just Jesus. When I tell you He's Worthy had California in a chokehold, if you went to a musical, you better sing it first, because at least three choirs planned on singing He's Worthy. Oh my God, we loved that song. What about you, Cheryl?
1: Yeah, absolutely. And do you remember when churches used to do radio choirs? Like, it would come on air and the choirs would be fire. Like, they would do the live broadcast of the church. They actually had a service set aside for the live radio broadcast.
0: Yes.
1: Yeah. And so they created these big radio choirs, and Cathedral Faith was one of them. And you're right, that great is the Lord and He's worth. Oh, man. My God. That thing was banging.
0: Absolutely.
1: Did Calvary have a radio choir?
2: You know, we had a bunch of choirs. We had like six choirs.
1: Yeah.
2: Wow. One of them, I don't think we had a radio choir, but all of our choirs were quite like big, huge. Yeah. 200 people choirs. I mean, person choirs.
1: But he did have a live broadcast.
2: We did. We did. Yeah, we did. It was amazing. Yeah, but I always wanted to do the little dip. Like, I always wanted to just like do a little church pack.
1: That song make you want to.
2: You know, I didn't sing, so I never sang in a choir.
1: Oh, right.
2: Yeah, I was always just in the audience like faking, you know?
0: Making that good joyful noise.
2: What? Right. Singing all the parts.
0: I love it. We love gospel music, and we know you guys do too. It is important to remember the legends, so we're giving them the flowers as they deserve. Welcome, people. We're inside the Vintage Vault honoring Bishop Jonathan Greer with this album and this song, He's Worthy. That's still my jam. Stick around. We got more on the way. It's Get Up Mornings. Get up.
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6: When it comes to the myriad reasons people don't get enough exercise, psychologist Diana Hill has heard them all. She's the author of a new book with a great title, I Know I Should Exercise, But. On a recent episode of my podcast, Chasing Life, Hill told me the number one reason people don't exercise is because they don't feel like they have enough time. She told us that she encourages people she works with to shift from an either-or mindset to a both-and mindset. Hill herself uses time at her son's baseball game to walk around the field cheering him on instead of sitting on the sidelines. She also recommends setting up your space at home, at work, in the car to facilitate movement. So every night before I go to bed, I lay out my workout clothes next to my bathroom sink so they are waiting there for me as a good reminder. I'm Dr. Sanjay Gupta, helping you live a better life.
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8: 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More to come on this topic soon. 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
3: All right, it is time for the church check-in. Go right ahead, Cheryl.
4: Yeah, it's Memorial Day. Well, while you're out vacationing, stop by somebody's church, honey. Stop it and worship the Lord on Sunday or Saturday or whenever it is you worship. But make sure you stop by the church house. It is so important. A lot of people feel like, well, I can just get it from home, or I could just stream it, or I could. But when you are amongst the saints, when you're hearing the testimonies of the saints, when you are worshiping alongside somebody else, it makes the difference. And the Bible tells us that. So stop by our church, Capitol Temple Church of God in Christ in Hyattsville, Maryland. My pastors Danny and Jamie McCrimmon.
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16: You and I have never met, but I'm willing to bet that there is something you would like to do, but you feel like you can't, that it's too hard, that you don't deserve it. A colleague of mine recently told me about this new book called Brave Shift, 30 Mindset Changes to Transform Your Life. It's written by a woman named Michelle Carrer. Carrer says the one thing most people forget when they set a goal is to attach a reason to it. Having that reason is big, Because when you don't want to do something that's necessary to reach your goal, you can go back to your reason to find the motivation you need. Try to frame your goal as something you want to achieve, as opposed to being a bad part of yourself that you want to change. That will make you more likely to succeed, as will asking for help. 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
6: My name is Deborah Mormon. My church is Mount Enum Baptist Church in Clinton, Maryland, where the pastor is Dr. Delman L. Coates, and I'm on the usher ministry. 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
7: My name is Charles Washington, calling from Columbus, Ohio. I'm shouting out the First Thessalonian Missionary Baptist Church, where my pastor, the Reverend Clifford Ballard Sr., and this Sunday is our Family and Friends Day, located at 30 Oberlin Avenue, Dayton, Ohio. Please come one, come all, and let's enjoy the Lord.
8: Good morning, Erica Campbell. This is Brother Love, Lonzo Love, calling on behalf of Shiloh Missionary Baptist Church at 1150 West View Drive in Atlanta, Georgia, in the Ashview Heights community. My pastor is Pastor Philip R.A. Spann, the best pastor, teacher, shepherd a church can have. Once again, it's Pastor Philip R.A. Spann in Shiloh Missionary Baptist Church at 1150 West View Drive. Happy Pentecostal Sunday. This is Brother Love. Don't meet me there. Beat me there. It's a blessing to be a blessing.
9: My name is Marcus Nelson, and I'm calling from Atlanta, Georgia. My church is the Cathedral of Christ the King. Monsignor Frank McNamee is the rector of the church. I am a lector in the church, and I am also an extraordinary minister in the church. And it is located in Atlanta, Georgia, actually, more specifically in Buckhead, Georgia.
10: Good morning. My name is Love Pruitt. I'm calling from Fayetteville, North Carolina, and I want to shout out the Word Church of Christ, 227 Pennsylvania Avenue, where my leader is Senior Pastor and First Lady Pastor Anderson.
11: Yes, this is aspiring missionary Terry Thompson. I'm calling from Slutdale, Louisiana, and I wanted to shout out my jurisdiction. We are in the Louisiana 3rd Ecclesiastical Jurisdiction in the Church of God in Christ, and my bishop, who was featured on the winter quarter of the Sunday school lesson, is Bishop Howard E. Quillen Jr., and our supervisor of women is Mother Gwendolyn Bell Badon. Y'all have a wonderful Pentecost Sunday. Yes.
12: Good morning. My name's Lori. I'm calling from Bluey, Maryland, and my church is Reed Temple AME, where the pastor is Terrence Gray and Lady Amari Gray. And we welcome you to come by in Glendale, Maryland. We're also the home of Spirit of Praise. So we love you all. And again, that's Reed Temple AME.
13: My name is Dee Bryant. I am calling from Fortson, Georgia, by way of Columbus, Georgia. I'd like to give a shout out to the Mount Pleasant Baptist Church, where the Reverend Dr. Mahundas Bryce is our amazing pastor, and we will be celebrating his 4-year anniversary this Sunday. God bless you. We love you. Continue to do what you do. 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
21: There's something I'd like to talk to you about today, something that's been circulating on the internet that's become a real problem. Deep fake videos of me endorsing products that I've never even heard of and I have no relationship with whatsoever. Let me tell you clearly, these videos are scams. They are designed to take your money. Now, a couple things you should keep in mind. If something sounds too good to be true, it probably is. When you look at these videos, if they don't seem natural, if there's something off about them, the audio or the video, it's probably AI generated. And if you come across something that does pique your interest, see if you can find evidence of it from other sources. I promise you this, if I discover something incredible that you need to know about, I'm going to talk about it somewhere that you can easily find, not on some shady social media site. I'm Dr. Sanjay Gupta, helping you live a better life.
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1: Good morning, good people. It's Get Up Mornings. I'm Erica Campbell, loving Jesus and loving you. Still in for Griff, Pastor Cam Lee King. How you feeling this morning, sis?
2: 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About today.
1: 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Hey, Cheryl, tell me what we have coming up this hour.
2: Absolutely. Well, coming up this hour, we're going to be talking with Pastor Jonathan Miller. He has a book. It's called Healing Hurts. Also this hour, I'll have trending topics, and Joy Taylor will share the Daily Play. Kim, you got music?
3: Yes. Coming up next, we have Mariah Carey, Jason Nelson. Now let's hear music from Erica Campbell, positive on Get Up Mornings with Erica Campbell.

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5: Welcome. Joining us today is pastor and author of Healing Hurt, is Pastor Jonathan Miller. 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
6: Hey, it's great to be here. Thank you so much.
5: Awesome, awesome. So listen, your book, Healing Hurts, deals with confronting pain instead of hiding it. What finally made you realize that avoiding the pain was actually delaying your healing?
6: I think that we often run from the things that God wants us to run to. Mm-hmm. You know, everybody has trauma. We all have trials, things that we've been through. But I think that our human nature wants to run from pain, but our spirit wants to lead us to confront that.
5: Mm-hmm.
6: You can look at it all throughout scripture, all throughout life. You cannot defeat what you're not willing to confront.
5: Absolutely. Wow. One of the most powerful statements in the book is healing hurts, but it's worth it. And for someone listening right now who's afraid to face the trauma, what encouragement would you give them to start their healing journey today?
6: Well, first of all, you got to admit you need help, that you have
5: for sure.
6: a problem. I've come to learn in 29 years of pastoring, one of the hardest things for human beings to do is just take responsibility for their life.
5: Mm-hmm.
6: And this goes all the way back to Adam and Eve. I mean, from the very beginning of time, human beings have been playing the blame game.
5: Mm-hmm.
6: But I've come to find out that you will never progress past the point of your responsibility. So when you make a decision, hey, I'm not going to be a victim anymore. I'm not going to let what they did control my life, continue to damage me. Man, when you mm-hmm. take your life back, that's when healing begins.
5: Wow. Amen. Tell us how we can stay connected to you and how we can get the book.
6: Yeah, the book is available on Amazon as well as Barnes & Noble's, all major bookstores, all social media platforms. And this book, I'm going to tell you, it's really transforming lives, especially those in ministry and leadership. Mm-hmm. I encourage everyone to get a copy today.
5: Wow. I love that. And tell us how we can follow you on social media and then how we can visit your church. We want to stay connected.
6: Yeah. PSTRJ Miller is my user handle for all social media platforms. And I pastor a great church in Orlando, Florida called New Beginnings. Really multicultural, multi-generational. We are wild. We love to praise. We love to worship. And you know what? We preach Jesus there. It's an amazing church. And we invite everyone to come and hang out with us.
5: Very, very nice. Thank you so much for being with us today, Pastor Jonathan. The book is called Healing Hurts, and you can purchase it everywhere books are sold. Thank you so much for stopping by.
6: You got it. Thank you.
5: Absolutely. All right, guys, stick around. There's more on the way, more goodness and godness, and the Get Up poll is up next on Get Up Morning.
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17: Getting your heart broken can be really rough. It'll happen to most of us at some point in our lives. It's not just an emotional experience, it's a physical one too. Often described as getting the wind knocked out of you, a knot in your stomach, trouble sleeping. I recently spoke about this with Dr. Yoram Yovil, a psychiatrist and neuroscientist. He was on my podcast, Chasing Life. Now, he told me heartbreak doesn't have to last forever. And while your inclination might be to withdraw, isolate, and shut down, it's often the opposite of what supports healing. One of the things that helps us the most is reconnecting to other people you love. And the reverse is also true, he said. If someone you care about is struggling, don't give up on them. You hold the power to comfort loved ones that are in deep physical or emotional distress. I'm Dr. Sanjay Gupta, helping you live a better life.

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4: All right, family, here's what's trending and is full of gospel news. The dynamic young vocalist Keelante Gavin is having an incredible spring, an impromptu live performance of an old quartet song that has become an unexpected viral hit, amassing over 110 million TikTok views over the last couple of months. When he noticed the fan response, Gavin and his producer, Desmond Gore, rushed into the studio to create a proper studio version of the song at the meeting. Y'all know it. Everybody's dancing to it, which is now available on all digital music platforms. I got to get them on Get Up Mornings. Variations of the songs have been sung by quartet groups such as the Sensational Nightingales, dating back to the 1960s. Keelante said, "I had just ministered and said something like, I didn't talk too long." Gavin recalls of a concert a few weeks ago. "Then I remembered this old quartet song I heard in Charleston and started singing it. Fans posted clips of it in social media, and it was soon a social media smash," he said. And you know, we first came to know Keelante Gavin because he was singing in his cafe while he was in high school. He's grown and married now and put out several hits, and this is his latest, At the Meeting, on Ty Scott Records. Y'all download it. It's real good. Also, speaking of gospel music, the Stellar Awards has released its first round ballots. 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
4: These are the songs that you're hearing right here on Get Up Mornings with Erica Campbell. 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All right, sitting at number five is Ty Tribbett with his latest. It's called Holy You. At number four is Tanya Nolan with Blessings. Number three, The Group Fire, I Can Count on You. Number two, Mariah Carey featuring the Clark Sisters with Jesus I Do. And sitting at the top of the Billboard Airplay charts this week, Nia Allen with Lord I Love You. 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All right, family, that's what's trending. And if you're celebrating your birthday, you're celebrating with a lot of soul singers today. Johnny Gill, Donnell Jones, Vivian Green, Avery Sunshine, Lila James, Shirley Murdoch, all soul singers. Naomi Campbell's birthday is today, and Paul Winfield, the actor. Also got a special birthday shout out to my friend Bishop Jason Brownlee. His birthday is today, and my cousin Maurice Smith Jr. And if it's your birthday, well, happy birthday from Get Up Mornings with Erica Campbell.
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10: 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Just weeks after stunning the football world by drafting Alabama's Ty Simpson in the first round, the LA Rams took a big leap and committed to the present. The franchise officially agreed to a one-year, $55 million extension with the reigning NFL MVP Matthew Stafford, ensuring that the 38-year-old veteran is locked into the 2027 season. So this move does make it pretty clear the Rams did not draft Simpson to replace Stafford, at least this year. Instead, they are going all in on another Super Bowl run while their rookie sits on the sideline and watches an all-time great do his thing. 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
10: So-called superagers, they are an enviable segment of the population. People who are older than 80, whose brains function like someone a fraction of their age. It's true, a lot of these people have genetics on their side, but more and more research is bearing out the idea that people who practice good brain health also slow their cognitive decline. Dr. Richard Isaacson, a pioneer in the Alzheimer's space, told us that, quote, his studies have found lifestyle changes including diet, exercise, reducing stress and optimizing sleep, along with managing vascular risk factors with certain medications, can actually help grow brain areas and also reduce telltale signs of Alzheimer's, such as tau tangles and amyloid plaques. What else helps? Staying social, surrounding yourself with family and friends, and maybe even volunteering for a real sense of purpose. I'm Dr. Sanjay Gupta, helping you live a better life.
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0: Well, good people, let's get up. Mornings, I'm Erica Campbell, and we are at the end of our time. But first, I must give a big thank you and shout out to you. Kim Lee, thank you so much for being with us today. I appreciate you, ma'am, for sharing ministry moments and all of that. But tell us what you loved about the show today.
1: Oh, my God, we had such a great show today. The Vintage Vault was such a blessing. Oh, my God, those choirs and that word from Kiera Shear really blessed my soul. My favorite moments of the day.
0: I love it. What about you, Cheryl? What'd you love?
2: Man, just the girl power. 2 days in a row. Come on. It sounds so good today. Thank you all so much for hanging out with us and all the ministry moments and all the things. You're about to be on a whirlwind tour, honey, with this movie, too. So.
0: Woo!
2: Tell the folk what you're about to do before you close out.
0: Oh, my gosh. 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Thank y'all for rocking with us today. We can't do this show without you. Let's end with a word of prayer. Lord, I just thank you and praise you so much for great gospel music, for conversations about you, for lifestyle, Lord, that glorifies you, for things that get us to you, direct us to you, keep us with our face turned towards you so we seek and serve and love and trust you. Help us to walk up right before you, Lord. Help us to live right like the old saints. Help us to just be saved, Lord. Help us to choose you on purpose in Jesus' mighty name. Cover us with your blood, Lord. Keep us safe from all hurt, harm, and danger in the center of your will and in the palm of your hand. We choose you today and every day. In your mighty name I pray. Thank God. Amen.
2: Amen. Amen.
0: Y'all have a good weekend. We'll see you next week. We'll be faith walking,
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2: and joy living
0: on Get Up Mornings. Bye, everybody.
2: Bye, Lily.
0: Bye. Love you, Miss Lenore. Bye.
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13: So-called superagers, they are an enviable segment of the population. People who are older than 80, whose brains function like someone a fraction of their age. It's true, a lot of these people have genetics on their side, but more and more research is bearing out the idea that people who practice good brain health also slow their cognitive decline. Dr. Richard Isaacson, a pioneer in the Alzheimer's space, told us that, quote, his studies have found lifestyle changes including diet, exercise, reducing stress, and optimizing sleep, along with managing vascular risk factors with certain medications, can actually help grow brain areas and also reduce telltale signs of Alzheimer's, such as tau tangles and amyloid plaques. What else helps? Staying social, surrounding yourself with family and friends, and maybe even volunteering. for a real sense of purpose. I'm Dr. Sanjay Gupta, helping you live a better life.
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0: 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And gospel music from yesterday to right now.

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All right, I'm gonna try it like this.

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Good morning. Ready to get your day started with all of your gospel favorites to come. I am Robin. 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

0: Glory 98.5 and 100.1 with Maverick City Music, their latest, right there with Run to You. Happy Friday. Yes, we are back inside of the weekend, and it's a Memorial Day weekend. I am Robin. Gonna have a great time as always. Thank you so much for joining me as Friday. We show some love. The Hometown Artist Spotlight is today. Yeah, it's happening in the noon hour, and today the spotlight is on Kim Person. Yeah, her single, Your Love, is coming up in the noon hour, so you definitely want to stay close to that. Plus, the best in gospel. I've got you covered. Anthony Evans, Dwayne Woods, the latest from Bree Babineau, and more next. And your word of the day is coming up. Don't move.
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8: We are finally starting to learn more things we can do to keep our brains sharp as we age. A lot of people think crossword puzzles or Sudoku might do the trick, but the science doesn't really bear that out. What one recent study found, though, was that a certain type of brain training seems to have a significant impact on cognition as we get older. It wasn't memory or even problem-solving tasks that moved the needle. It was an interactive computerized game that tested the ability to recognize two separate images in faster and faster sequences. It's what we call a task of divided attention, in which you don't have a conscious strategy on how to improve. That's according to the study's lead author. You're just trying to do the best you can to figure out how to divide your attention. Now, the game in this study was called Double Decision. If you want to find it and try it out yourself. I'm Dr. Sanjay Gupta, helping you live a better life.
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that you love to something new to your playlist. We've got all of your gospel favorites for you, plus a little midday motivation. I calls it something for you to nest on. It's coming up for you in the noon hour. So definitely hold tight for that. We are Glory 98.5 and 100.1.

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Just know he has his hand.

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Glory.

it is right there. Bree Babineaux with All. And, you know, giving him our all means loving God beyond convenience. Today's word is coming from Mark 12:30. Love the Lord your God with all your heart and with all your soul and with all your mind and with all your strength. You know, sometimes we think giving God our all means being perfect, but really it means just fully available, trusting him when we don't understand, choosing him even when it's uncomfortable, and staying faithful even when we're tired. It's saying, God, not just the parts of me that shine, but the broken parts too. On the way, I got you covered. Daryl Walls is coming up for you. Tanya Nolan, Hezekiah Walker. I got a little classic from Maverick City Music, and the latest from Kenny Lewis and One Voice, and more next.

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5: A Better Life with Dr. Sanjay Gupta.
6: In recent years, scientists have really dialed up the urgency to understand PFAS, sometimes referred to as forever chemicals because of how long they take to break down. The latest study found these chemicals may be aging men in their 50s and 60s a bit faster than men who are younger or older, or women of any age. Experts we talked to said the accumulation of PFAS may lower testosterone levels in men, impair sperm quality, and increase risks of testicular and kidney cancer. Women, it seems, just seem to be able to clear PFAS faster. Now, whether you're a man or a woman, trying to limit your exposure is a great idea. Three ways to do that. Filter your drinking water. Don't use non-stick cookware like Teflon, and avoid fast food packaging, which are sometimes coated with these chemicals. I'm Dr. Sanjay Gupta, helping you live a better life.
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10: This is a News 13 Network weather update. I'm meteorologist Frank Johnson. The chance for scattered thunderstorms is back for the weekend. Our forecast for tonight, partly cloudy, warm and muggy, a low of 70 degrees. Tomorrow, a mixture of clouds and sunshine, warm and humid, chance for thunderstorm, the high up to 88. And on Saturday, partly sunny with scattered storms and a high of 86. 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

0: 98.5 and 100.1. God did it. Kenny Lewis, along with One Voice right there. I am Robin. And make sure you save the date. Saturday, June 13th, the Community Music Celebration is back over at Coker University. Elizabeth Boatwright Performing Arts Center right there in Hartsville. We got Tasha Page Lockhart performing. We got Canton Jones, the Southside Baptist Church Choir, New Generation, and more. 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And speaking of Tasha Page Lockhart, you know she's got a new single, He's on the Way, and it's on the way. Yes, along with Tremaine Hawkins. We'll do some from Melvin Williams and more next.
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4: 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They are designed to take your money. Now, a couple things you should keep in mind. If something sounds too good to be true, it probably is. When you look at these videos, if they don't seem natural, if there's something off about them, the audio or the video, it's probably AI generated. 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I promise you this, if I discover something incredible that you need to know about, I'm going to talk about it somewhere that you can easily find, not on some shady social media site. I'm Dr. Sanjay Gupta, helping you live a better life.
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0: Paige Lockhart right there. Her new one, He's on the Way. And you heard right. She's going to be in Hartsville, the Community Music Celebration, Coker University, Saturday, June 13th. 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Her new single, Your Love, is coming up next hour. 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Mariah Carey and the Clark Sisters is coming up for you. Plus, we've got the latest from Jason Nelson on the way. 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
7: When it comes to the myriad reasons people don't get enough exercise, psychologist Diana Hill has heard them all. She's the author of a new book with a great title, I Know I Should Exercise, But. On a recent episode of my podcast, Chasing Life, Hill told me the number one reason people don't exercise is because they don't feel like they have enough time. She told us that she encourages people she works with to shift from an either-or mindset to a both-and mindset. Hill herself uses time at her son's baseball game to walk around the field cheering him on instead of sitting on the sidelines. She also recommends setting up your space at home, at work, in the car to facilitate movement. So every night before I go to bed, I lay out my workout clothes next to my bathroom sink so they are waiting there for me as a good reminder. I'm Dr. Sanjay Gupta, helping you live a better life.
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3: This is a News 13 Network weather update. I'm meteorologist Frank Johnson. The chance for scattered thunderstorms is back for the weekend. Our forecast for tonight, partly cloudy, warm and muggy, a low of 70 degrees. Tomorrow, a mixture of clouds and sunshine, warm and humid. Chance for thunderstorm, the high up to 88. And on Saturday, partly sunny with scattered storms and a high of 86. 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

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I've got your midday motivation coming, a little something for you to nest on. 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
1: You know, just like the weather, we all go through seasons. You know, sometimes God will interrupt your comfort just to grow you. You know, everything isn't meant to feel good while you're growing. Some seasons will stretch you, humble you, isolate you, force you to see yourself differently. And that doesn't mean you're losing. That means you're changing. You know, we celebrate sunshine, but storms really reveal what's really rooted. Pressure exposes strength that you didn't even know you had. And the crazy part is, the version of you that's praying for elevation can't keep thinking like the version that's scared to leave familiar places. So if life feels different right now, don't panic. Seasons shift for a reason. You're not stuck. You're just being developed. And when God is doing his deep work, it won't always look pretty before it becomes

It's Friday, so we are showing some hometown love. And today, the hometown artist spotlight is on. You'll find out around 12:30. It's coming up next right here on Glory 98.5. Ladies and gentlemen.

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1: When you enter life apart from God and His grace, that's isolation. When God comes to see you, that's visitation. When He unveils the mysteries of eternity, that's revelation. When you think of His marvelous goodness, that's meditation. When you expect to see Him, that's anticipation. When you feel His Spirit moving in your heart, that's motivation. When you share in kingdom building, that's participation. When you tell of His goodness and His mercy, that's recitation. When you glorify and praise Him, that's celebration. And when all of these belong to your experience, you can't help but to shout. Oh, you may or may not do it the way others do it, but you'll do something. You'll open up. You will let go. You'll give vent to the Spirit. You'll let the overflow flow. You may not jump up and down, but you'll shed a tear. You may not cry, but you'll pat a foot. You may not pat a foot, but you'll clap your hands. Something will happen. Something will move you. Something will touch you. And you'll feel something. So you can say, praise God, from whom all blessings flow.

0: that spoke to Mother's Earth, and she dressed up in a green garment. He rolled this terrestrial ball into space, baptized it with a liquid mist, laid out the green carpet on the earth, tacked it down with daffodils, snapdragons, lilies, roses, and trees. He ordered a variety of blooming flowers and transfigured it into marvelous attraction. Praise God, the one that deferred the counsel of the Holy Trinity and organized an angelic host to furnish music while the glory of his Father flooded the hills of Bethlehem, stepped on a heavenly made airplane and rolled down in a low ground of Sarah, leaped into the Virgin Mary, and was born one day in the city of David, wrapped in swaddling clothes and laid in a manger. Praise God, who makes me walk like I'm rich and I don't have to have a dime in the bank. Praise God, who allows me to sleep on a pillar of peace and a cushion of confidence. He opens doors that no man can shut, and if I'm running a little late, he'll hold them open until I get there. Praise God. He's our rock, our strength, our hope, our guide, our peace, our life, our salvation, our Lord, our Savior, our all in all. Praise God, who said to the triune, let us make
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artist spotlight today is on Kim Person. That single right there is called Your Love. You know it's going to get an encore. Trey Nicholson is going to play it again today during the 5 o'clock hour, so don't miss out on that. Plus, that new one from Jason Nelson, Made New, is on the way right after Reverend Timothy Wright right now for the rest of my life right here on Glory 98.5 and 100.1.

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That's his new one right there, Jason Nelson. It's called Made New right here on Glory 98.5 and 100.1. I am Robin. Happy Friday to you. Getting ready for some powerful word. All compliments of the hardest working bishop, Bishop Michael Blue, Door of Hope Christian Church. Little word, it does go a long way, especially while you are working. And he's coming up for you, friend, at 1. So definitely stay close to that. Nia Allen, Lord, I Love You. Her latest is on the way. Darius Brooks is coming. BB Winans, a little classic, He Promised Me. And that new one from Ron Carter, Open My Eyes, is next.

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8: Getting your heart broken can be really rough. It'll happen to most of us at some point in our lives. It's not just an emotional experience, it's a physical one too, often described as getting the wind knocked out of you, a knot in your stomach, trouble sleeping. I recently spoke about this with Dr. Yoram Yovel, a psychiatrist and neuroscientist. He was on my podcast, Chasing Life. Now, he told me heartbreak doesn't have to last forever. And while your inclination might be to withdraw, isolate, and shut down, it's often the opposite of what supports healing. One of the things that helps us the most is reconnecting to other people you love. And the reverse is also true, he said. If someone you care about is struggling, don't give up on them. You hold the power to comfort loved ones that are in deep physical or emotional distress. I'm Dr. Sanjay Gupta, helping you live a better life.
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13: Good afternoon. This is the News 13 Network weather update. I'm meteorologist Krista Chang. Temperatures this afternoon are warm in the mid and upper 80s. We were dry for the first half of the day. Now we're expected to see a chance for some showers arriving off and on throughout the early afternoon into the evening hours. Some more off and on chances for showers continue into the weekend. 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

Behold, I have set before thee an open door. This is Michael Blue of the Door of Hope Christian Church, Marion, South Carolina, welcoming you to the Voice of Hope radio broadcast and podcast, an outreach of the Door of Hope Christian Church, where a family is becoming a nation. We invite you to join us for a period of study and reflection and rejoicing in the Word of God. The Bible says the grass withereth, the flower fadeth, but the Word of our God shall stand forever. We believe that the presence of God will revolutionize your life and will transform your existence. And now receive with meekness the engrafted Word, which is able to save your souls. May God bless you. I want to simply read some places to you, and I'm going to share with you what the common denominator is, because the common denominator will be the essence of the lesson. When I say denominator, I mean thematic or subjective element. All right? So in sequence, let's look at the Gospel of Mark. Mark chapter 5. I want you to be able to move with us quickly, though. The fifth chapter, verse 15. And they come to Jesus and see him that was possessed with the devil and had the legion, sitting and clothed and in his right mind. And they were afraid. And they that saw it told them how it befell to him that was possessed with the devil, and also concerning the swine. And they began to pray him to depart out of their coast. That is, they, the citizens of that region, began to beg him, Jesus, to depart out of their coasts. And when he was come into the ship, he that had been possessed with the devil prayed him, that is, begged him, that he might be with him. Howbeit Jesus suffered him not, but saith unto him, go home to thy friends and tell them how great things the Lord hath done for thee and hath had compassion on thee. And he departed and began to publish in Decapolis how great things Jesus had done for him. And all men did marvel. Mark chapter 10, the 46th verse says, and they came to Jericho, and as he went out of Jericho with his disciples and a great number of people, blind Bartimaeus, the son of Timaeus, sat by the highway side begging. And when he heard that it was Jesus of Nazareth, he began to cry out and say, Jesus, thou son of David, have mercy on me. And many charged him that he should hold his peace. But he cried the more a great deal, thou son of David, have mercy on me. And Jesus stood still and commanded him to be called. And they called the blind man, saying unto him, be of good comfort, rise, he calleth thee. Lord, I praise your name. And he, casting away his garment, rose and came to Jesus. And Jesus answered and said unto him, what wilt thou? What do you want? What do you desire that I should do unto thee? The blind man said unto him, Lord, that I might receive my sight. And Jesus said unto him, go thy way. Thy faith hath made thee whole. And immediately he received his sight and followed Jesus in the way. Amen. The book of Luke 7:37. And behold, a woman in the city, which was a sinner, when she knew that Jesus sat at meat in the Pharisee's house, brought an alabaster box of ointment and stood at his feet behind him weeping, and began to wash his feet with tears, and did wipe them with the hairs of her head, and kissed his feet and anointed them with the ointment. I want to just go down to verse 44. And he turned to the woman and said unto Simon, seest thou this woman? I entered into thine house. Thou gavest me no water for my feet, but she hath washed my feet with tears and wiped them with the hairs of her head.
Thou gavest me no kiss, but this woman says, the time I came in have not ceased to kiss my feet. My head with oil thou didst not anoint, but this woman hath anointed my feet. I'm going to tell you the truth. If I was preaching this on Women's Day, I would go to verse 44 and verse 45 and 46, and I would lift up two words, this woman. Now, I'm not preaching that today, but if I were preaching a women's meeting, I would preach this, what Jesus says, seest thou this woman, verse 45, but this woman, verse 46, but this woman. Well, all right. Verse 47, wherefore I say unto thee, her sins which are many are forgiven, for she loved much, but to whom little is forgiven, the same loveth little. And he said unto her, thy sins are forgiven. Now we know what that means. Her sins are paid for when he dies. Therefore she is pardoned. You understand? And they that sat at meat with him began to say within themselves, who is this that forgiveth sins also? And he said to the woman, thy faith hath saved thee. Go in peace. Now, I want you to know that Luke didn't write this in chapter and verse, so keep right on reading as though nothing changed. And it came to pass afterward that he went throughout every city and village, preaching and showing the glad tidings of the kingdom of God, and the 12 were with him, and certain women which had been healed of evil spirits and infirmities. Mary called Magdalene, out of whom went seven devils, and Joanna, the wife of Cusa, Herod's steward, and Susanna, and many others which ministered unto him of their substance. Amen. Chapter 17 of the same book. I told you the reading was going to be a major component. All right? And I'm reading this extensively because some of us didn't know all of these stories. So I want you to have them all. Luke 17. And it came to pass in verse 11. And it came to pass as he went to Jerusalem that he passed through the midst of Samaria and Galilee. And as he entered into a certain village, there met him 10 men that were lepers, which stood afar off. And they lifted up their voices and said, Jesus, Master, have mercy on us. And when he saw them, he said unto them, go show yourselves unto the priests. And it came to pass that as they went, they were cleansed. And one of them, when he saw that he was healed, turned back and with a loud voice glorified God and fell down on his face at his feet. That is, he fell down on his face, the leper, ex-leper's face, at Jesus' feet, giving him Jesus thanks. And he was a Samaritan. And Jesus answering said, were there not 10 cleansed? But where are the 9? There are not found that return to give glory to God, save this stranger. And he said unto him, arise, go thy way. Thy faith hath made thee whole. Amen. We're almost done in our reading. But you don't mind, I don't believe reading the word. Amen. Not reading the word. Well, let's go now to two more places. The book of John, chapter 20, verse 11. But Mary stood without, that is outside, at the sepulchre, that is the tomb, weeping. And this Mary is Mary Magdalene. And as she wept, she stooped down and looked into the sepulchre and see of two angels in white sitting, one at the head and the other at the feet where the body of Jesus had lain. And they said to her, woman, why weepest thou? She saith unto them, because they have taken away my Lord, and I know not where they have laid him. And when she had thus said, she turned herself back and saw Jesus standing and knew not that it was Jesus. Jesus saith unto her, woman, why weepest thou? Whom seekest thou? She, supposing him to be the gardener, saith unto him, sir, if thou have borne him, that is carried him hence, if you've carried him away from here, tell me where thou hast laid him, and I will take him away. Jesus saith unto her, Mary. She turned herself and saith unto him, Rabboni, which is to say, Master. Jesus saith unto her, touch me not, for I am not yet ascended to my Father.
But go to my brethren and say unto them, I ascend unto my Father and your Father, and to my God and your God. Acts chapter 3. I believe it'll make sense to you when you see it. I believe it will. I think you know this story somewhat, so I'm not going to read the whole thing. It's the one where the lame man at the beautiful gate gets healed through Peter and John. Verse 6, then Peter said, 3 and 6 of Acts, silver and gold have I none, but such as I have give I thee. In the name of Jesus Christ of Nazareth, rise up and walk. And he took him by the right hand and lifted him up, and immediately his feet and ankle bones received strength. And he leaping up stood and walked and entered with them into the temple, walking and leaping and praising God. And all the people saw him walking and praising God. So it wasn't a secret praise. Don't worry about these secret praises. It's all right for people to see you praising God. Hallelujah. They used to see you when you were doing some other things. I'm not talking about you now. I'm just talking about who I'm talking about. And all the people saw him walking and praising God. And they knew that it was he which sat for alms at the beautiful gate of the temple. In other words, they knew that this is the same man who used to be in a different situation. That's what God does. He'll let people see you and recognize you as the person who used to be in another situation. Lord, I thank you. And they knew that it was he which sat for alms at the beautiful gate of the temple, and they were filled with wonder and amazement at that which had happened unto him. Verse 11, and as the lame man which was healed held Peter and John, all the people ran together unto them in the porch. And it's called Solomon's, greatly wondering. Just one more. All the way back to the beginning. I wasn't going to use this one because I wasn't going to use it. But here it is. Genesis. Book of Genesis. All the way to the beginning. Thank you, Jesus. Hallelujah. And this will be the last reading. Genesis chapter 32 and verse 24. And Jacob was left alone. And there wrestled a man with him until the breaking of the day. Hallelujah. Oh, God, I praise your name. And when he saw that he prevailed not against him, and when he, the angel, saw that he prevailed not against him, Jacob, he touched the hollow of Jacob's thigh. In other words, when the angel saw he wasn't winning, Lord have mercy. He touched the hollow of Jacob's thigh, and the hollow of Jacob's thigh was out of joint as he wrestled with him. And he, that is the angel, said, let, that is Jacob, let me go, for the day breaketh. And he, Jacob, said, I will not let thee go except thou bless me. And he said unto him, what is thy name? And he said, Jacob. And he said, thy name shall be called no more Jacob, but Israel. For as a prince hast thou power with God and with men, and has prevailed. God bless you. Listen, I want to point out something that is common to each of these stories. And that is that when we read Mark 5, we're reading about the legion, the man who had the legion of devils oppressing him, and one devil named Legion possessing him. And Jesus delivered that man. Jesus delivered him, and the power of what Jesus delivered him from killed a whole herd of swine. Let me tell you something. The thing that God delivered you from would kill other folk. The thing that you lived through, some people would have died under it. Hallelujah. But the Bible says that, I love it. I love the text. I don't want to dwell on it because I told you I was going to read it and give you the commonalities. But just think about it. It says the people didn't know the man had been delivered. The Bible said about 2,000 hogs were killed by these demons. And it just so happened that the demon said, my name is Legion.
and a legion of soldiers was somewhere in the thousands of soldiers. So in other words, demons enough to slay 2,000 animals could not kill one man. Yeah, because God had a plan. Now listen to this. They weren't upset about the man. They were upset about their hog. And when they got out there, look at verse 15. They come to Jesus and see him that was possessed with the devil and had passed him, the legion, sitting and clothed and in his right mind. Lord have mercy. Sitting and clothed and in his right mind. Sitting, that means he's composed. He's self-determining. Clothed, he's decent now. He has his dignity back. And he's in his right mind. And the Bible said that they began to beg Jesus to leave. But the Bible says that when they begged Jesus to leave, Jesus started moving away. God won't force himself on you. But when Jesus began to leave, the Bible said the man that had the devil said, I'm going with him. Lord, I praise your name. The only reason why he didn't sail with Jesus is that Jesus wouldn't let him get on the ship. Verse 19 said, Jesus suffered him not. If it hadn't been for Jesus saying, you can't go, that boy would have been the 13th apostle. You understand? He'd have been in the number somewhere. You understand? Mark chapter 10, we read about blind Bartimaeus. The Bible says that when blind Bartimaeus called on Jesus, there was a crowd of people that said, hold your peace. Shut up. It don't take all of that in the church. I'm paraphrasing, but the Bible says that the more they told him to be quiet, the more he started hollering. He kept on hollering. You know, hollering, that's a country term. And the Bible said Jesus stood still. That means he had Jesus' attention. Out of all the noise that was going on around him, there was a certain cry that got his attention. Woo! Hallelujah! It doesn't matter how outnumbered you might feel, that you might seem, but there's something about the cry of faith, hallelujah, that will get God's attention. Hallelujah! And the Bible said that Jesus called for him. Jesus called for him. Now, I don't know why he did it, but God has a wonderful sense of humor. The Bible said he commanded him to be called. And the Bible said they called the blind man. I wouldn't be surprised if it wasn't the same they that had been telling him to shut up. I wouldn't be surprised that the same ones that the enemy was using to work against him, now Jesus uses to work for him. And the Bible said they called him and they said, be of good comfort, rise. Same one that told you to shut up now said, hey man, it's working for you. That's why you can't go by people's whims and their attitudes. And you understand? Because by the time God finishes the view, some people are going to flip. Yeah, and the same way that they were speaking against what you're doing, they're going to be trying to be a part of what you're doing. Jesus, Jesus, Jesus, Jesus, Jesus. Here's the thing. The Bible said, Jesus asked him, what do you want? He said, I want to see. And Jesus said to him, go your way, go your way, go your way. Your faith has made you whole. And immediately he received his sight and followed Jesus in the way. If I were going to use a title, I wasn't going to use this woman. I just had to throw that in. But the title of today's discussion, the common denominator, the thematic consistency, the motif, as it were, that keeps showing up in these texts that we've read is encapsulated in this little command. Look at the person next to you and say, there's something that all of these stories have in common. In every case, Jesus is in the story, or God is in the story, or God's representative is in the story. Say, and in every case, somebody is in the story who has an encounter with Jesus or with God's representative, who gets healed, who gets delivered, who gets transformed. So God is in the story, either God,
Jesus, God, God representative, and somebody who needs a healing, whether it's physical or emotional or both, and they get it from God, and hear the third piece, when they get what it is that God has to give them, they make the decision. Tell them they make the decision to hold to the healer. That's what I'm going to talk to you for the last few minutes of this discussion. Hold on to the healer. Would you tell somebody near you, I just want to remind you, hallelujah, that God has some great things in store for you. He's already done some mighty things, and he's going to do some even greater things. But I just want to put a word in your atmosphere, a word in your circle, a word in your hearing. Hold on to the healer. Yeah, I'm almost done. The Bible said that this legion, this man that had the evil spirits, the Bible said that when they met him,

that day the hog was considered unclean. It's still unclean, but that's not a story, okay? Still unclean. Not sinfully unclean. But still got issues. Hallelujah. But Jesus, hallelujah, let the devils go into the unclean thing. And they're more concerned about the unclean thing than the man that's now clean. And they'd rather keep their unclean thing. They rejoice about the thing that used to be clean, but is now clean. Thank you, sir. And the Bible said that the man said, that's all right. That's all right. I'll leave them and their dead pigs. Just let me follow you. In other words, he said, Jesus, you're my healer. And I don't want you to leave me here. I don't want you to leave me here sitting and

place and cause me to lose my mind. But you're my healer. I'm not just going to be celebrating the fact that I got my healing. I'm going to hold on to the healer. And the only reason that boy didn't sail with Jesus, Jesus said, I need you to go back. Because I have an assignment for you. What's the assignment, Jesus? Go tell your friends. My God. Go tell your friends how great things that the Lord has done for you. And the Bible tells us that he went into Decapolis. Did you read that? Decapolis. Deca. D-E-C-A means 10. And Poly means city. In other words, one man that's an ex-demoniac begins to go in 10 cities and tell what Jesus has done for him. Tell somebody, hold on to the healer. The Bible says that blind Bartimaeus, when he got healed, Jesus told him, go your way. Didn't I read it twice? He said, go your way. Your faith has made you whole. But how many know that when Bartimaeus got his sight, instead of going his way, he made a U-turn. And the Bible said he followed Jesus in the way. In other words, I know I got my healing. But

really excited about the one who had the power to give me my sight back. Shake somebody's head and say, hold on. Hold on to the heel. Hallelujah. The Bible said there was a sinful woman in the 7th chapter of Luke. And the Bible tells us that she found out that Jesus was at the house of the Pharisee. She came in. Said, I don't want to bother anybody, but I believe he has what I need. And the Bible says she began to cry. And she began to take her hair loose and wipe his feet. And she took her ointment and began to anoint his feet and anoint his head and kiss his feet. Can you say yes? And the Bible tells us that the Pharisees say Jesus must not be a prophet, because if he were a prophet, he wouldn't have let that woman touch him. But Jesus let him know.

that when she touches me, what's on me is gonna get on her, and she will be made clean. She will be made whole. I want you to point to your left and say, this woman, yeah, the one that had all the hang-ups, this woman, the one that said would never be anything, this woman, the one that was kicked to the curb, this woman, the one that didn't have all the education, this woman,

this woman, the one that you look down on, I'm raising her up. Say it. Yes. Jesus told the woman, your sins are forgiven you. Go in peace. That's chapter 7. And how many kept reading in chapter 8 where the Bible say that when Jesus began to move, there were certain women that were moving with him. The Bible doesn't say it, but I believe the way that it's set up, that woman walked out of chapter 7 into chapter 8 and became one of the women that followed Jesus. Say yeah, because she held on to the healer. Shake somebody's hand and tell them, if you want to leave this

people believe this is Mary Magdalene. I don't know whether it's Mary Magdalene or not, but we meet another woman named Mary of Magdala, and the Bible says she had seven devils, but Jesus cast them out. And how many know that because she had been delivered from seven devils, she held on to Jesus. She held on so that when Jesus was on the cross and all the men had left the scene, Mary stayed there. She held on to the healer. He doesn't look like a healer, but he's still my healer. Right now, he looks helpless, but he's still my healer. He's not touching anybody, but he's still my healer. Say yeah, yeah. Can you hold on to him when he doesn't look like he can do anything for you? Can you hold on to him when they got his hand stretched high and nailed wide? Can you hold on to the healer? Tell somebody, tell him sometimes the healer doesn't look like he has the power to intervene in your situation, but hold on to the healer. Yeah, because it's not what it looks like.

on his way to heaven, when the healer was about to take the blood, when the healer was about to take the saints.

on the right. He said, what you mean you can't go? He said, I can't go yet. John the Baptist said, what you mean you can't go? Hallelujah. Jesus said, I can't leave yet because there's somebody at the tomb. Hold it on. Y'all ain't saying nothing. The men are in a room somewhere.

should help me talk to somebody and tell them every now and then, Jesus will stop by just to let you know that holding on is not in vain. Yeah, your labor, your prayer, your fasting is not in vain. Your praise, your worship is not in vain. Tell somebody, now and then, he'll stop by just to let you know that you're holding on is not in vain. Is there anybody in here still holding? Is there anybody in? Open up your mouth and say, I'm holding. Holding on to the healer. Church, say, yeah. Shake somebody's hand, hey, and say, hold on, hey, to the healer. Here that girl is outside the tomb. Jesus got work to do. He's got to take his blood to heaven. He's got to take the saints to heaven. But he said, all that's got to wait. I got to reassure that one that's holding on. I got to encourage that one that's holding on. Well, Bible says that she's so serious about holding on to him that when she sees him, she's looking for him so hard, she don't even recognize him. The Bible says she supposed him to be the gardener. Yep. Hallelujah. I don't know why she thought he was the gardener. The Bible does say that when he rose, he would make himself look a little different. I don't know if that's why it was. I don't know whether it's because it was during the time of the dawn and whether the light was so bright that she couldn't see his features. And maybe she thought it was the S-U-N. And didn't realize she was standing in the glorious presence of the S-O-N. I don't know. But there is a prophetic relevance because she thought he was the gardener.

Bible says that he said to her, Mary. And when she heard that voice and understood, she said, Rabboni, which is teacher. And the Bible said, Jesus told her, touch me not. I'm told that in the Greek, it reads that Jesus said, don't keep holding to me. Hallelujah, hallelujah. In other words, I'm on my way to heaven. I don't need you to hold me here. Hallelujah. What was he saying? I got a work to do. But what else was he saying? I can't leave here as long as you hold. Hallelujah. If you don't want to believe,

One angel killed 165,000 men. One angel killed 165,000 men. But with Jacob, one man was able to keep an angel from lifting off and leaving the ground. The

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Tell somebody, hold on. Hold on. Hey, hold on to the heel. Why don't you get somebody's hand and hold it a little while? Tell them, say, I love you, but I'm trying to preach to you. And I'm trying to tell you that even when it hurts,

your reputation. Somebody open your mouth and praise him. Hey.

the farthest reach in the scripture is the book of Acts chapter 3, where the man has been healed of lameness. And the Bible says that when he gets healed, he leaps up and stands. And he enters with John and Peter into the temple, walking, leaping, and praising God. But verse 11 says, the lame man which was healed, the Bible said he held Peter and John. He said, I know I'm leaping, but you got to understand, it's been 40 years. Hallelujah. I don't know if this thing is going to try to come back on me. I got to hold on. Hey, Lord have mercy. Somebody, say, I got to hold on. Hey, hold on to the healer. Tell her, regardless of what the enemy did to you, when God delivers you, make up your mind. You're going to hold on to the God who made you whole. Hold on to the God who gave you the miracle. Don't worship the miracle.

0: Listen.
1: That's it. That's it. I'm not finished. I'm going to quit. But I feel like praise. Anybody got a praise besides me? Somebody said, well, I felt like leaping, Brother Blue, but I was trying to hear you. Okay, I'm through, so you go ahead and leap a little bit. Oh, somebody that's got a praise for real, I want you to praise him like you love him. If you got a praise for real, I want you to thank him. I want you to glorify God. I want you to magnify him. Thank him. Here it is. Here it is. In the case of the legion, he's healed. And he says, Jesus, I can't let you leave me. You're my healer. I'm not going to let you leave me back here delivered among these crazy people. This is where I used to be crazy. I got to change location. Jesus said, yeah, change location. But I've given you a new assignment. I'm not going to take you all the way out of the country. I'm just going to take you out of that place of your struggle. I'm going to take you out of the graveyard. He said, I'm going to take you out of that graveyard place. But here's your assignment. I need you to go tell people. Because see, listen, this is what he said. He said, they won't let me in dressed like me. But they will let me in dressed like you. So when you go, I'll be there. You carry my name. You carry my message. Tell somebody, hold on to the healer. Bartimaeus, Jesus told him, go your way. Bartimaeus said, I'm not going to do it. I'm going your way. You see it? The Bible said he followed Jesus. That woman who anoints him in chapter 7, Luke, by the Holy Ghost, tells us in chapter 8 that for all those people who say Jesus had no female disciples, there they are. Some named and some unnamed. And I believe the reason why he put it there, I believe it's because that woman was among at least the unnamed. Some believe she's Mary. I don't know about that part now. But I believe she's among those women. And the Bible says, this is what the Bible says, 8:1. It came to pass afterward that he, that is Jesus, went throughout every city and village preaching, and the 12 were with him. You got that? I'm talking about the last clause. It says, and the 12 were with him, comma, that means it's not over, and certain women, which had been healed of evil spirits and infirmities. Mary, called Magdalene, out of whom went seven devils. Then it names some others. Goes to the next. Joanna, the wife of Cusa, Herod's steward, and Susanna. But now, what about this lady if it's not Mary? Oh, that's fine. And many others, which ministered unto him of their substance. Substance, yes, is material wealth. Hallelujah. And resource.
2: Yes, Lord.
1: You can't help Jesus out of your material wealth and resource if you don't have any material wealth and resource. So these are not just women. These are women of means. It sounds like that lady from chapter 7 because she had that expensive ointment. She changed chapters with Jesus because she held on to the healer. That's it. All I want to tell you is that in this season where God has spoken about unprecedented favor, in the season where God is going to demonstrate his power in many of our lives as we've never seen it, make sure that you understand it's not the spectacle, it's not the show, it's not the glamorous moment that you're to cling to. You make sure you hold on to the healer. It is our prayer that you have been blessed in and through the Word of God. And if you have been blessed, we would love to be connected and to stay connected. One of the ways that you may do that is by joining us live on Sunday morning at the Door of Hope Church, 401 Martin Luther King Jr. Boulevard, Marion, South Carolina, at 11 a.m. for the praise and worship of God. As a matter of fact, if you'd love for your children, as well as yourself, to be strengthened in the Word in a systematic, structured way, join us at 10 a.m. for Kingdom Institute. Pre-K, ages all the way up through adults. There's something for everyone. 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Another means of connection with us is that you would follow us on Facebook and on Instagram, and that you would subscribe to our YouTube channel, Michael A. Blue. It's all that you need. Michael A. Blue, the public figure page on Facebook, and Michael A. Blue on YouTube and on Instagram as well. 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Listen, we believe that God has great and greater things in store for you. And so until we connect again, this is Michael Blue of the Door of Hope Church encouraging you. 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Experience the hope. Jesus is the door. Jesus is our hope. May God bless you.
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0: open my eyes, Father. Allow me to see what's not meant for me. I love that one. Ron Carter, along with Ricky Dillard, right here on Glory 98.5 and 100.1. I know you're going to have a busy weekend as it's Memorial Day weekend. Whatever the plan is, we can tag right along. 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So wherever you go, you can always enjoy all of your favorites in gospel, like Jason Singleton and Friends, Depending on the Lord is Coming. Mariah Carey is on the way, along with the Clark sisters, Samaje and Zacardi Cortez. I've got all of those and more next.
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Good afternoon. This is the News 13 Network weather update. I'm meteorologist Krista Chang. Temperatures this afternoon are warm in the mid and upper 80s. We were dry for the first half of the day. Now we're expected to see a chance for some showers arriving off and on throughout the early afternoon into the evening hours. Some more off and on chances for showers continue into the weekend. 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

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Having an awesome day, getting through the workday together. 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
3: We are finally starting to learn more things we can do to keep our brains sharp as we age. A lot of people think crossword puzzles or Sudoku might do the trick, but the science doesn't really bear that out. What one recent study found, though, was that a certain type of brain training seems to have a significant impact on cognition as we get older. It wasn't memory or even problem-solving tasks that moved the needle. It was an interactive computerized game that tested the ability to recognize two separate images in faster and faster sequences. It's what we call a task of divided attention, in which you don't have a conscious strategy on how to improve. That's according to the study's lead author. You're just trying to do the best you can to figure out how to divide your attention. Now, the game in this study was called Double Decision, if you want to find it and try it out yourself. I'm Dr. Sanjay Gupta, helping you live a better life.
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0: PJ Morton right there. That's his latest. It's called Mercy right here on Glory 98.5 and 100.1. Whatever's going on this weekend, we are your soundtrack inside of this Memorial Day weekend. Make sure you enjoy. Of course, I'll be on with you tomorrow. So whatever the plan is, yeah, tune in tomorrow starting at 10 a.m. as we're playing all of your gospel favorites. Until we connect again, friend, just know that God's love is everything. You're in great hands. Trey Nicholson is coming up next. He's got more of your favorites like Fred Hammond, John P. Key is on the way, Ty Tribbett, Donnie McClurk, and Hezekiah Walker, and all of that and more next. Plus that new one from Tamela Mann, Hello God. It's coming. Enjoy your weekend and stay right here. 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
10: You and I have never met, but I'm willing to bet that there is something you would like to do, but you feel like you can't, that it's too hard, that you don't deserve it. A colleague of mine recently told me about this new book called Brave Shift, 30 Mindset Changes to Transform Your Life. It's written by a woman named Michelle Carrer. Carrer says the one thing most people forget when they set a goal is to attach a reason to it. Having that reason is big, because when you don't want to do something that's necessary to reach your goal, you can go back to your reason to find the motivation you need. Try to frame your goal as something you want to achieve, as opposed to being a bad part of yourself that you want to change. That will make you more likely to succeed, as will asking for help. All of us need it, and it makes people feel good to help you achieve your goals. I'm Dr. Sanjay Gupta, helping you live a better life.
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0: Good afternoon. This is the News 13 Network weather update. I'm meteorologist Krista Chang. Temperatures this afternoon are warm in the mid and upper 80s. We were dry for the first half of the day. Now we're expected to see a chance for some showers arriving off and on throughout the early afternoon into the evening hours. Some more off and on chances for showers continue into the weekend. 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

0: Praise the Lord, praise the Lord, praise the Lord, everybody. Such a blessing to be here with you on this Friday. I tell you, the weekend is here. And of course, it's a 3-day weekend. 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

0: Glory 98.5 and 100.1. I don't know about you, but I'm so happy because it's the weekend. And a matter of fact, it's a 3-day weekend. I don't know about you, but I do have to work on Monday. But hey, it's going to be a shorts and flip-flops kind of day because nobody else shouldn't be here. Dearly blessed, Romans 5th chapter, verse number 5, nourishes us, and hope does not put us to shame, because God's love has been poured out into our hearts through the Holy Spirit, who has been given to us. That's our daily blessed.
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9: You and I have never met, but I'm willing to bet that there is something you would like to do, but you feel like you can't, that it's too hard, that you don't deserve it. A colleague of mine recently told me about this new book called Brave Shift, 30 Mindset Changes to Transform Your Life. It's written by a woman named Michelle Carrer. Carrer says the one thing most people forget when they set a goal is to attach a reason to it. Having that reason is big, because when you don't want to do something that's necessary to reach your goal, you can go back to your reason to find the motivation you need. Try to frame your goal as something you want to achieve, as opposed to being a bad part of yourself that you want to change. That will make you more likely to succeed, as will asking for help. All of us need it, and it makes people feel good to help you achieve your goals. I'm Dr. Sanjay Gupta, helping you live a better life.
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0: Glory 90.5, 100.1. That is the new one from Tamla Man, Kurt Franklin, and Wyclef John. It's called Hello God. I love that little island vibe right there. Love that song right there from Tamla Man. Hey, don't forget, we are a candidate for Small Market Radio Station of the Year at the Small Market Radio Station of the Year. 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
8: Getting your heart broken can be really rough. It'll happen to most of us at some point in our lives. It's not just an emotional experience, it's a physical one too. Often described as getting the wind knocked out of you, a knot in your stomach, trouble sleeping. I recently spoke about this with Dr. Yoram Yovel, a psychiatrist and neuroscientist. He was on my podcast, Chasing Life. Now, he told me heartbreak doesn't have to last forever, and while your inclination might be to withdraw, isolate, and shut down, it's often the opposite of what supports healing. One of the things that helps us the most is reconnecting to other people you love. And the reverse is also true, he said. If someone you care about is struggling, don't give up on them. You hold the power to comfort loved ones that are in deep physical or emotional distress. I'm Dr. Sanjay Gupta, helping you live a better life.
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0: Donnie Nolan with Blessings right here on Glory 98.5, and we're in 100.1, praying nothing but blessings for you this side, this 3-day weekend. So definitely make sure you're being safe out there. Drive with care before you make that left for that right turn. Just look one more time. 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
2: Sometimes you can tell a lot about what someone wants to do offline by looking at what they do online. Let me tell you about Pinterest's first parenting trend report. Pinterest is a huge platform. 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The report found a shift from the iPad kid era to now, when parents are actually more interested in real-world adventures and hands-on activities. The Global Trends and Insights lead at Pinterest told us, families are thoughtfully designing childhoods rooted in creativity, intention, and meaningful experiences. One psychologist we spoke to said he sees this as a reflection of parents' desire to build core capacities in their children: resilience, curiosity, self-regulation, empathy. These things don't grow automatically, but are built through lived experience. I'm Dr. Sanjay Gupta, helping you live a better life.
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0: Bree Babineaux right here on Glory 98.5 and 100.1. I'm Trey Nicholson hanging out with you. Really do appreciate you. And of course, gotta love some Bree Babineaux. And of course, the Stella Awards. It's gonna be here sooner than you know it. It's gonna be happening in Charlotte, and we would love to be there. We're a candidate for Small Market Radio Station of the Year, so please take a moment and vote for us. 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
8: You and I have never met, but I'm willing to bet that there is something you would like to do, but you feel like you can't, that it's too hard, that you don't deserve it. A colleague of mine recently told me about this new book called Brave Shift, 30 Mindset Changes to Transform Your Life. It's written by a woman named Michelle Carrer. Carrer says the one thing most people forget when they set a goal is to attach a reason to it. Having that reason is big, because when you don't want to do something that's necessary to reach your goal, you can go back to your reason to find the motivation you need. Try to frame your goal as something you want to achieve, as opposed to being a bad part of yourself that you want to change. That will make you more likely to succeed, as will asking for help. All of us need it, and it makes people feel good to help you achieve your goals. I'm Dr. Sanjay Gupta, helping you live a better life.
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This is a News 13 Network weather update. I'm meteorologist Frank Johnson. The chance for scattered thunderstorms will continue through the weekend. For tonight, mostly cloudy, warm and muggy. Watch out for a stray shower, a low of 70 degrees. Tomorrow, partly sunny, warm and humid with scattered thunderstorms, the high up to 86. And on Sunday, partly sunny with a chance for thunderstorm and a high of 88. 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

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The 5 o'clock praise party is on right now on Glory 98.5 and 100.1.

Oh, no, no, no. We don't do rush hour. We do praise hour. Trey Nicholson turning traffic into testimony on Glory 98.5 and 100.1.

Glory 98.5, 100.1, Brenda Jefferson in San Franklin with Bless Your Name. That's what we're doing inside the 5 o'clock praise party. It's Friday. We got the hometown artist spotlight on the way. Don't move. We're Glory 98.5 and 100.1. It's time.

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1: We are finally starting to learn more things we can do to keep our brain sharp as we age. A lot of people think crossword puzzles or Sudoku might do the trick, but the science doesn't really bear that out. What one recent study found, though, was that a certain type of brain training seems to have a significant impact on cognition as we get older. It wasn't memory or even problem-solving tasks that moved the needle. It was an interactive computerized game that tested the ability to recognize two separate images in faster and faster sequences. It's what we call a task of divided attention, in which you don't have a conscious strategy on how to improve. That's according to the study's lead author. You're just trying to do the best you can to figure out how to divide your attention. Now, the game in this study was called Double Decision, if you want to find it and try it out yourself. I'm Dr. Sanjay Gupta, helping you live a better life.
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13: This is a News 13 Network weather update. I'm meteorologist Frank Johnson. The chance for scattered thunderstorms will continue through the weekend. For tonight, mostly cloudy, warm and muggy. Watch out for a stray shower, a low of 70 degrees. Tomorrow, partly sunny, warm and humid with scattered thunderstorms, the high up to 86. And on Sunday, partly sunny with a chance for thunderstorm and a high of 88. 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
14: 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And today, we're

0: 8.5 and 100.1. Praise the Lord, everybody. It's time to be encouraged. Pastor Lenity Bailey sent about to bless us with some encouraging words right now.
1: Praise the Lord. Praise the Lord. To God be the glory. What a mighty God. What a mighty God. What a mighty God we serve. So good to be with you. Pray you're going to have an awesome dynamic weekend. But today, before I leave you, I want to talk about words and thoughts. Yeah, words and thoughts. We say, may these words of my mouth and the meditation of my heart be pleasing, Lord, in your sight, my rock and my redeemer. You know, that's what we say. And I just want to, you know, share with you today that our thoughts and our words are powerful. And the Bible says, speak those things that be not as though they were, letting you know, praise God, that our words and our thoughts, you know, they have power. They affect not only other people, but our words and thoughts affect us as well. And I want you to know that no one can tame the tongue. We already know that. And according, praise God, to the word of God. So we definitely need to pray about our words and our thoughts on a regular basis. And also, we got to think about also how much would your thoughts and words have to change for God to be pleasing? What are we saying that's not pleasing to God? What are we thinking about that's not pleasing to God? Lord, search my heart. Lord, search my mind. Lord, create in me a clean heart. Renew a right spirit. You know, this is what we need to go before God, because we don't want our words to be harmful. We don't want our thoughts to be harmful. And God wants all our words to be in agreement with his words. And all of our thoughts and words should be uplifting. They should be encouraging. They should be positive. They should be truthful. So as you go about your busy weekend, be careful with your words. Try not to hurt anyone. Be careful with your thoughts. Think no evil. And let God lead us and guide us in our thinking and in our speaking.

Step back and let God do it. Tell the person, say,

0: 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Coming up, we're checking with Bishop Hardison at the Prayers and Faith Gospel Shop. Don't move.
1: 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He's on the way.

0: 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Whatever you're looking for, Praise and Faith Gospel Shop, they got you covered. Bishop Hardison.
1: Good afternoon, Trey. This is JT Hardison over at the Praise and Faith Gospel Shop in Chiraw. Today is Friday, the last day of the work week. And I tell you, we thank God for all of our customers been coming in from all over Chesterfield County, over in Darlington, down in Florence. All of you that are looking for, graduation gift items, and those that are looking for vacation Bible school and Sunday school material, whatever you're looking for, we've been telling you this week, you can find it at the Praise and Faith Gospel Shop. And we are in high gear working, trying to make sure that you get the item that you're looking for. Now, amen. Let me also mention that we do have gospel music. We have a large selection of gospel music in stock. And all you got to do is come by and see what we have. And if we don't have it, we'll work hard to get it for you. Now we're going to be open until 10 a.m. on tomorrow, which is Saturday, 10 a.m. until 3 o'clock p.m. Any last minute item, communion, supply bulletins. If you're looking for bulletin for graduation, whatever you're looking for, you can find it at Praise and Faith Gospel Shop. Offering envelopes. What else? Amen. Still have some clergy shirt for the ministers. Come on by and look over some of the selection. We'll help you out any way that we can. That telephone number is 843-537-6591. 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
11: A better life with Dr. Sanjay Gupta.
12: You know, one of the weirder things I've seen on social media lately is parents feeding their babies butter. Like whole sticks of butter. They swear that it helps them feel fuller after meals and get a good night's sleep, among other things. There's actually something to this. You know, butter is full of fat, which a rapidly growing infant needs, but eating butter all the time results in, quote, boxing out other important nutrients they need as well. Spokesperson for the Academy of Nutrition and Dietetics told us she recommends half a teaspoon to a teaspoon melted and then added to a puree. Or as they get older, you can drizzle oil or melted butter over cooked vegetables, she told us. We never say just give butter by itself, and it's not the only source of fat she would recommend. Avocados, hummus, fish, they are great sources of fat as well, and also great foods to introduce. I'm Dr. Sanjay Gupta, helping you live a better life.
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This is a News 13 Network weather update. I'm meteorologist Frank Johnson. The chance for scattered thunderstorms will continue through the weekend. For tonight, mostly cloudy, warm and muggy. Watch out for a stray shower, a low of 70 degrees. Tomorrow, partly sunny, warm and humid with scattered thunderstorms, the high up to 86. And on Sunday, partly sunny with a chance for thunderstorm and a high of 88. 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
9: We are finally starting to learn more things we can do to keep our brains sharp as we age. A lot of people think crossword puzzles or Sudoku might do the trick, but the science doesn't really bear that out. What one recent study found, though, was that a certain type of brain training seems to have a significant impact on cognition as we get older. It wasn't memory or even problem-solving tasks that moved the needle. It was an interactive computerized game that tested the ability to recognize two separate images in faster and faster sequences. It's what we call a task of divided attention, in which you don't have a conscious strategy on how to improve. That's according to the study's lead author. You're just trying to do the best you can to figure out how to divide your attention. Now, the game in this study was called Double Decision, if you want to find it and try it out yourself. I'm Dr. Sanjay Gupta, helping you live a better life.

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0: Made You with Ryan Ward. I'm Trey Nicholson. Thank you so much for being here with me. My time has come to an end. If you're going through a storm or situation, let Hills, because that's where help comes from. I love you. I appreciate you all. Keep God first in every single thing that you do. I love you. Again, thank you for listening. Keep God first in every single thing that you do. All right, Gossip Flight 985 and the last look at weather forecast from News 13 is all on the way right here on Glory 90.5 100.1.
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12: You know, I watched a video the other day about kids getting landlines at home. We haven't had a landline in my house in I can't even tell you how long. But seeing these parents about my age being teleported back to their own childhoods, a simpler time before screens, was really powerful. And as for the kids, they sat and had conversations with their grandparents without multitasking or being distracted by a screen. I thought this was a great way to have kids stay in touch with family members and friends without getting sucked into the smartphone era too young. Of course, you need other people close by to hop on board as well if this is something that's going to work. Perhaps most important, I realized, these relics can be a great conversation starter with your children. You can talk about what it really means to be connected in this day and age. Things have changed a lot. I'm Dr. Sanjay Gupta, helping you live a better life.
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This is a News 13 Network weather update. I'm meteorologist Frank Johnson. The chance for scattered thunderstorms will continue through the weekend. For tonight, mostly cloudy, warm and muggy. Watch out for a stray shower, a low of 70 degrees. Tomorrow, partly sunny, warm and humid with scattered thunderstorms, the high up to 86. And on Sunday, partly sunny with a chance for a thunderstorm and a high of 88. 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
1: 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The celebration of life for Miss Beverly Ann Howard will be held on Sunday, May 24th at 1:30 at Davis Funeral Home Memorial Chapel in Hartsville. And terminal will follow the Bethesda Baptist Church Cemetery in Society Hill. Visitation will be held on Saturday, May 23rd from 2 until 6 at Davis Funeral Home of Hartsville. 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It is with heavy hearts that we announce the passing of Mr. Lorenzo Hannibal, who transitioned on Friday, May 15th. We ask that you continue to keep our family lifted in our prayers during this difficult time. Funeral service will be held on Saturday, May 30th at 12 noon at Davis Funeral Home Chapel of Hartsville. 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
8: You know, I watched a video the other day about kids getting landlines at home. We haven't had a landline in my house in I can't even tell you how long. But seeing these parents about my age being teleported back to their own childhoods, a simpler time before screens, was really powerful. And as for the kids, they sat and had conversations with their grandparents without multitasking or being distracted by a screen. I thought this was a great way to have kids stay in touch with family members and friends without getting sucked into the smartphone era too young. Of course, you need other people close by to hop on board as well if this is something that's going to work. Perhaps most important, I realized, these relics can be a great conversation starter with your children. You can talk about what it really means to be connected in this day and age. Things have changed a lot. I'm Dr. Sanjay Gupta, helping you live a better life.
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